0: And that was the Cello Sonata No. 5 in D Major, Opus 102, No. 2 from Ludwig van Beethoven. And that was performed for us tonight by cellist Zul Bailey and pianist Simone Dinnerstein. This is WETA Classical. Marcus Pfeiffer, your host. And after the break, Pyotr Ilyich Tchaikovsky.
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0: And up next, the 26-minute concert adaptation of the ballet music that Tchaikovsky composed that changed ballet basically forever. Before that, ballet music, before Swan Lake, I should tell you, ballet music was often considered like an accompaniment. But he wrote it with sort of a richness and like the emotional depth that you would get from the Symphony. Ballet music was often considered like an accompaniment. But he wrote it

Tchaikovsky's Swan Lake Suite. Sir Georg Schulte conducted the Chicago Symphony Orchestra in that performance. It is 8:51 here in Washington. I'm Marcus Pfeiffer. You're listening to WETA Classical. Telemann is next, and then just after the top of the hour, we'll be spending an hour with Wolfgang Amadeus Mozart and his Haffner Serenade. But let's go back to Georg Philipp Telemann and his Concerto for Three Trumpets and Two Oboes in D Major. Trumpeter Hannes Leuben performs with trumpeter Bernard Leuben, I may have that wrong, and trumpeter Wolfgang Leuben, all with the English Chamber Orchestra.

0: from Georg Philipp Telemann, the Concerto for Three Trumpets and Two Oboes in D Major, performed for us by the English Chamber Orchestra, along with brothers trumpet Hannes Leuben, Bernard Leuben, and Wolfgang Leuben. The time is 9:01 in the nation's capital. I'm Marcus Pfeiffer, your host, and you're listening to WETA 90.9 Washington and WGMS 89.1 Hagerstown.
1: Katerina Izmailova is one of opera's most complex and tragic figures. Trapped in a loveless marriage and crushed by cruelty and oppression, she is driven to acts of shocking violence, only to be ultimately destroyed by her passions. I'm Lisa Flynn. It's Shostakovich's powerful and heartbreaking Lady Macbeth of Mtsensk from La Scala in Milan. I hope you'll be listening.
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0: Mostly cloudy out there tonight. We're getting down to a low of 72. Highs over the weekend of 88, 84, and 86 before Tuesday. So far, we're headed for 92, but then that's also when the sun starts to come back. Tomorrow night, thunderstorms in the evening as well. Let's go to John Field's Nocturne No. 4 in A Major, performed for us tonight by pianist Michael Landrum.

Lovely. The Nocturne number 4 in A major from composer John Field, performed by pianist Michael Landrum. It's 9:07 in the nation's capital. This is WETA Classical, and I'm your host, Marcus Pfeiffer. Pleasure to be with you tonight. Great music coming over the next couple of hours. After I play some Mozart for you for a good hour, we'll be moving on to Wagner's Siegfried Idyll, Bach's Italian Concerto, J.S. Bach's, and Brahms' Third Symphony. Let's go back to Mozart, and this is the sprawling 8-movement work that was written for a wedding, for the wedding of Marie Elizabeth Haffner. The Haffner Serenade K250, Tone Koopman conducts the Amsterdam Baroque Orchestra.

0: And the wedding and reception comes to a close. That was the Haffner Serenade by Wolfgang Amadeus Mozart, performed by the Amsterdam Baroque Orchestra under Toon Koopman. It's 10:08 in the nation's capital. Marcus Pfeiffer, your host, and you're listening to WETA 90.9 Washington and WGMS 89.1 Hagerstown.
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0: And now it's time for Richard Wagner's Siegfried Idyll, performed for us tonight by the Orpheus Chamber Orchestra.

Siegfried Idyll from composer Richard Wagner. That was performed for us by the Orpheus Chamber Orchestra. It's 10:28. 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Your host, Marcus Pfeiffer, here. I hope you're having a lovely start to your weekend. Let's go now to the Italian Concerto from Johann Sebastian Bach, performed by pianist Marie Pariah.

the Italian Concerto from Johann Sebastian Bach. That was performed for us tonight by pianist Murray Pariah. It's 10:41 in the nation's capital. Marcus Pfeiffer, your host. This is WETA Classical. Some nice selections here, actually, to get us to midnight from Chopin, Johann Christian Bach, Beethoven, and this next great work from Johannes Brahms. This is his third symphony. Riccardo Muti conducts the Philadelphia Orchestra.

0: The Symphony No. 3 from Johannes Brahms. Riccardo Muti conducted the Philadelphia Orchestra in that performance. It's 11:19 in Washington. 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
0: We're going to go back to Ludwig van Beethoven here tonight. This is the Sextet for two clarinets, two bassoons, and two horns in E-flat major, opus 71, performed by the Oteto Italiano.

From Ludwig van Beethoven, the Sextet for two clarinets, two bassoons, two horns in E-flat major, opus 71, performed for us by the Otetto Italiano. It's 11:38. Two more great works to get us to the top of the hour. This next one is the Overture No. 1 in D major from Johann Christian Bach. Christopher Hogwood conducts the Academy of Ancient Music.

from Johann Christian Bach, the Overture No. 1 in D major. Performance by the Academy of Ancient Music under the baton of Christopher Hogwood. It's 11:48. This is WETA Classical, Marcus Pfeiffer, your host. And how about we close the night with a little Frédéric Chopin? This is the Variations Brillantes on Givande de Scapulaire, Opus 12 from the opera Ludovic. Performed for us tonight by pianist Vladimir Ashkenazy.

from Frédéric Chopin. That was Variations on the Gevant des Scapulaires, performed for us by pianist Vladimir Ashkenazy. It is 11:56. Marcus Pfeiffer, your host. You're still listening to WETA Classical, and if you continue to listen past the top of the hour, we have some very interesting pieces, including the Piano Trio No. 2 from Felix Mendelssohn, and on to Mozart's Violin Concerto No. 2. Farther along, the Piano Trio No. 1 from Arthur Foote. Again, this is WETA Classical. My pleasure to be your host tonight, Marcus Pfeiffer, signing out for the night. Please have a wonderful weekend.

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1: And welcome back. I'm Bill Bukowski here, and glad to be back with you, too, with Music Through the Night here, WETA Classical. I hope you had a good week, and you're looking forward to a good weekend, too. Well, let's try to fill it up with some music, shall we? A violin concerto by Mozart coming up, and a piano trio by Felix Mendelssohn. And one of Antonio Vivaldi's flute concertos, Opus 10, the concerto number 6 in G, but played here with recorder Matthias Malta playing the recorder with the ensemble Rebel, directed by Jörg Michael Schwartz, WETA Classical.

The Flute Concerto No. 6 in G Major from Antonio Vivaldi's Opus 10, collection of six flute concertos, played on the recorder by Matthias Mauta, who joined the Baroque ensemble Rebel, conducted by Jörg Michael Schwartz, on WETA Classical. A concerto for violin coming up, a couple of piano trios too. This is the trio No. 2 in C Minor by Felix Mendelssohn with Trio Fontenay.

The Piano Trio No. 2 in C minor by Felix Mendelssohn, performed by Trio Fontenay, WETA Classical. Piano Trio from Arthur Foote coming up, Symphony by Max Bruch, too. And from Wolfgang Amadeus Mozart, a violin concerto, the Concerto No. 2 in D major, with Pinchas Zukerman performing with and conducting the St. Paul Chamber Orchestra.

0: The Violin Concerto No. 2 in D Major by Wolfgang Amadeus Mozart. Pinchas Zukerman was soloist and conductor in that performance with the St. Paul Chamber Orchestra on WETA Classical.
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a piece by Claude Debussy known by its tempo marking. He called it La Plus Galante, which means a little more than slowly. Hopefully that performance sufficed. Michael Tilson Thomas and the San Francisco Symphony Orchestra. Hello and welcome. Bill Bukowski here. Music Through the Night continues with a symphony and this piano trio number one by Arthur Foote, performed by the Arden Trio.

The Piano Trio No. 1 by American composer Arthur Foote, performed by the Arden Trio, WETA Classical. A duo sonata by Johann Sebastian Bach coming up. And from Max Bruch, one of his three symphonies, we'll hear the first one, the Symphony No. 1 in E-flat by Max Bruch, as Kurt Mazur conducts the Leipzig Gewandhaus Orchestra.

0: Conductor Kurt Mazur and the Leipzig Gewandhaus Orchestra in a performance of the Symphony No. 1 in E-flat major by Max Bruch, WETA Classical. Tchaikovsky's Symphony No. 5 coming up.
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One of those old style pieces composed by Fritz Kreisler from time to time. It's called Tempo Diminuetto in the style of Pugnani. Joshua Bell playing the violin, Paul Coker piano. It's WETA Classical. I'm Bill Bukowski here. Thank you for joining me for a performance of Pyotr Tchaikovsky's Symphony No. 5. After this, Sonata No. 1 in B minor for violin and continuo by J.S. Bach with violinist Giuliano Carmignola, harpsichordist Andrea Marconi.

The Violin Sonata No. 1 in B minor by Johann Sebastian Bach, with violinist Giuliano Carmignola playing the harpsichord, Andrea Marcone. It's WETA Classical Music Through the Night, the first hours of this Saturday, and we've got a performance of the Symphony No. 5 in E minor by Pyotr Ilyich Tchaikovsky up next, with the Chicago Symphony Orchestra conducted by Claudio Abbado.

0: Pyotr Ilyich Tchaikovsky's Symphony No. 5, the Symphony in E minor, on WETA Classical in a performance by the Chicago Symphony Orchestra, conducted by Claudio Abbado.
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That was a caprice in C major, music for solo piano by George Whitefield Chadwick, played by Peter Karoff. Piano and orchestra music coming up. It's WETA Classical. I'm Bill Bukowski. Thank you so very much for joining me for this Concerto Grosso No. 2 in F major from George Friedrich Handel's Opus 6. We'll hear I Musici di Montreal, directed by Yuli Taravsky.

0: The Concerto No. 1 in D minor by Johannes Brahms, music for piano and orchestra, with Sir András Schiff playing the piano and Sir George Schulte conducting the Vienna Philharmonic.
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A march by Emmanuel Chabrier, the appropriately named Joyous March, with the Academy of St. Martin in the Field, Sir Neville Mariner conducting. It's WETA Classical's music for the early hours of a Saturday morning. I'm Bill Bukowski. Thank you for joining me for Night Music by Wolfgang Amadeus Mozart, the serenade in B-flat called the Gran Partita for winds and double bass, with the Chamber Music Society of Lincoln Center.

0: The Serenade No. 10 in B-flat major for winds and double bass by Wolfgang Amadeus Mozart, the one he called Gran Partita. The performance was by the Chamber Music Society of Lincoln Center.
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A Sinfonia with Trumpet to start your Saturday morning here on WETA Classical. Music of Giuseppe Torelli with Tomas Hamas playing the trumpet and Nicole Mott conducting, the European chamber soloists. I'm Bill Bukowski. Thank you for joining me for Haydn's Symphony and piano music by Robert Schumann. Nelson Frere will do the honors and Robert Schumann's Papillon.

Papillon by Robert Schumann, quite literally butterflies, but not the Lepidoptera butterflies that you might be thinking of. For Robert Schumann, it was the giant bows on the backs of women's dresses as they twirled around on the dance floor, looking like butterflies floating. Very poetic by Robert Schumann. That was Nelson Frere. It's WETA Classical, and from the Haydn Paris Symphonies comes the one called The Hen, the Symphony No. 83 in G minor.

0: A symphony called The Hen, number 83 in G minor by Franz Joseph Haydn, with the Austro-Hungarian Haydn Orchestra, conducted by Adam Fischer. I'm Bill Bukowski. Thank you for joining me for the music today.
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2: America 250, a classical portrait. As the roaring 20s gave way to the traumatic mid-century era, some American composers forged a new path. They embraced lyricism and emotion while continuing to explore different harmonies and textures. This has been called the neo-romantic movement, but that implies that it's a return to something, a look backwards, which it's not at all. What is interesting is that it shows that even composers who didn't align themselves with a particular American tradition can still end up sounding American. This week on America 250, we're going to explore this phenomenon through the lens of the violin concerto, which does seem like a particularly romantic musical form. Romantic not only in the sense of romance and the violin's sensual nature, but also in the original meaning of romantic, which means adventurous, the idea of an individual asserting itself and overcoming challenges in the context of a large ensemble that could easily dwarf it. And there's also something American about the idea that one person should stand out against 30 people playing the same instrument and 60 other people playing other instruments, and that we should applaud the nonconformist challenging the overwhelming dominance of the numerical majority of musicians on stage. Samuel Barber wrote his violin concerto in 1939. He was very sensitive to the news of rising global tensions, and this music seemed almost defiantly lyrical, determined to hold on to beauty in the face of war. Florence Price wrote her second violin concerto in 1953, shortly after telling a conductor friend of hers that she, quote, recently decided to give more time to writing the kind of music which lies closest to my heart, unquote. It turned out to be one of her final works before her unexpected death at age 66. Joan Tower wrote her violin concerto in 1991 and dedicated it to the Portuguese-American violinist Elmar Oliveira. Like the Florence Price concerto, it is in one episodic movement. As a tribute to Oliveira's recently departed brother, there are two short duets for the soloist and the concertmaster. Please join us as we explore the neo-romantics this week on America 250. For blog entries and the full schedule, go to the Classical Score page at WETAClassical.org. I'm James Jacobs.
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3: Good morning to you. Scott Tucker here. I do hate to get up in the morning, but boy, do I love being up at this hour. It's a beautiful day outside. The birds were not just singing, but belting out their tunes at 5:30 a.m. Right now it's just 6 o'clock. Coming up on 6:01, and happy to be here with you to share some great music. We're going to start this morning with music of Verdi. This is the overture to La Forza del Destino by Giuseppe Verdi, with Giuseppe Sinopoli conducting the Vienna Philharmonic. Good morning to you all.

0: music of Giuseppe Verdi to get our blood going in the morning. That was La Forza del Destino, the overture to that opera. The Vienna Philharmonic, conducted there by Giuseppe Sinopoli. I'm Scott Tucker. Good morning to you. We have some great music ahead, including music of another opera composer. This one, early French romantic composer Etienne Nicolas Méhul. He is mainly an opera composer, but he did write orchestral music as well. This is his Symphony No. 2 we're going to hear next. The Gulbenkian Orchestra is conducted by Mikhail Sverzevsky.
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0: Mikhail Sviazhevsky conducting the Gulbenkian Orchestra in that performance of Symphony No. 2 of Etienne Nicolas Meil, right here on WETA Classical. 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
0: We turn now to music of Johann Sebastian Bach. This is his Orchestral Suite No. 1. The Baroque violinist Monica Huggett conducts the Ensemble Sonnerie.

0: Monica Huggett, conducting the Ensemble Sonnerie in that performance of Orchestral Suite No. 1 of Johann Sebastian Bach right here on WETA Classical. 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
0: Scott Tucker with you here this morning, and good morning to you. It's 73 degrees out there now, very pleasant right now. It's going to get up a little higher today, partly sunny and a high of 87 degrees. Might have some thunderstorms around 2 p.m., but then it will calm down until later tonight, where we might have another round of thunderstorms. Sunday's partly sunny with a high of 83. Monday, partly sunny also, high of 84. Then the temperatures start to climb. On Tuesday, it's expected to be about 90 degrees as a high. And then Wednesday, very hot, very close to 100 degrees. It'll be high of about 98 is the forecast. Turning now to music of Rachmaninoff, his Piano Concerto No. 3, probably considered one of the most demanding, technically demanding, piano concertos in the repertoire. It was premiered in 1909 with Rachmaninoff playing the piano, and there was another performance a couple months later conducted by Gustav Mahler, which, according to Rachmaninoff's diary and letters, was a very special occasion for him. We're going to hear a performance now by Andrei Gavrilov, the pianist, with Ricardo Muti conducting the Philadelphia Orchestra.

0: pianist Andrei Gavrilov playing that epic and deeply romantic, in every sense of the word, piano concerto number 3 of Sergei Rachmaninoff. Ricardo Muti conducting the Philadelphia Orchestra in that performance right here on WETA Classical. Music on WETA Classical is made possible by your financial support and by Washington National Opera, launching its 2026-27 season in new venues throughout the metro area and featuring Madama Butterfly, Nixon in China, and more. 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
0: It is 74 degrees out there. It's going to be about 87 as a high today, and there's a chance of thunderstorms sometime around 2 p.m. Going to be a little bit warmer tomorrow. No, a little bit cooler tomorrow, but still warm, high of 83. The temperature climbs through the week, though, at a Monday high of 84, Tuesday high of 90, and Wednesday a high of 98. Yikes. We're going to turn now to music of Mozart. This is his violin sonata, number 22 in A major. Christoph Eschenbach is the pianist with violinist Ray Chen.

0: pianist Christoph Eschenbach and violinist Ray Chen in that performance of Mozart's Violin Sonata number 22 in A major, right here on WETA Classical. 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
1: Katerina Ismailova is one of opera's most complex and tragic figures. Trapped in a loveless marriage and crushed by cruelty and oppression, she is driven to acts of shocking violence, only to be ultimately destroyed by her passions. I'm Lisa Flynn. It's Shostakovich's powerful and heartbreaking Lady Macbeth of Mtsensk from La Scala in Milan. I hope you'll be listening.
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0: Good morning to you. It's 8:06 on this Saturday, July 11th. I hope you're having a great morning. It's about 74 degrees out there right now. Very pleasant to be outside. It's going to get up to about 87 degrees later today, and chance of some thunderstorms. We're going to turn now to music of Schumann. His Symphony No. 2 was actually his third symphony, which he wrote, but his four symphonies are a little bit out of order. This one in C major, we're going to hear a version which was revised by Gustav Mahler. Ricardo Achailly conducts the Leipzig Gewandhaus Orchestra.

0: Symphony No. 2 of Robert Schumann. That performance by Ricardo Chailly conducting the Leipzig Gewandhaus Orchestra right here on WETA Classical. It is about 74 degrees out there, still very pleasant. It's going to get up to a high today of about 87 degrees with possibility of thunderstorms after 2 p.m.
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0: We're going to hear now music of Frédéric Chopin. This is a little more extended than a typical prelude. This is a piece entitled Fantasie in F minor. Olga Kern is the pianist here.

pianist Olga Kern playing Fantasy in F minor of Frédéric Chopin right here on WETA Classical. Turning now to music of George Frideric Handel. This is his violin sonata, HWV 359 in D minor. Iona Brown is the violinist with Nicholas Kramer, harpsichordist and cellist Denis Viguet, right here on WETA Classical.

0: violinist Iona Brown playing the violin sonata in D minor of George Frederick Handel. It is 9:05, almost 9:06 here on July 11th, Saturday, 2026, and you're listening to WETA Classical. 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
0: Scott Tucker with you here this morning. So happy to be with you. It's about 79 degrees out there now. It's climbing a little bit toward 80. It's going to be about 87 as a high today. Partly sunny. Chance of thunderstorms about 2 p.m. Turning now to music of Peter Tchaikovsky. This is his piano concerto. Number one, Martha Argerich is the pianist here, with Kirill Kondrashin conducting the Bavarian Radio Symphony Orchestra.

0: Martha Argerich playing that very exciting live performance of the Piano Concerto No. 1 by Peter Tchaikovsky. Kirill Kondrashin conducted the Bavarian Radio Symphony Orchestra in that performance. It is July 11th, Saturday, about 9:39 a.m., and it's about 79 degrees outside Fahrenheit. Going to climb to a high today of 87 with a chance of thunderstorms after 2 p.m.
1: Gustav Mahler's Magnificent Sixth Symphony is an intimate portrait of the composer's psyche. From sunlit summers in the Austrian Alps to the famous hammer blows that seal the hero's fate. This month on NSO Showcase, Gianandrea Nozeda conducts the National Symphony Orchestra in a dramatic performance of Mahler's Sixth Symphony. I'm Nicole Lacroix. 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
0: We're going to turn now to music of George Philippe Telemann. This is part three, suite one, the overture of his banquet music. Reinhard Goebel conducts the Musica Antiqua of Cologne.

Music of Georg Philipp Telemann. That was from his Banquet Music, an overture from Suite Part 3. Reinhard Goebel conducting the Musica Antiqua of Cologne. Telemann was really interesting in that he was a kind of a little bit of a pioneer in music publishing in the 1700s when most people were exclusively relying on patrons. Telemann added to his income with this idea of having strict rights to his own music and its publication. And he even had a subscription series for his music, which this Banquet Music was written for. Subscribers included George Frideric Handel and Johann Sebastian Bach. We're going to turn now to music of Felix Mendelssohn, his String Symphony No. 3 in E minor. William Bolton conducts the English String Orchestra.

A little bit of an abrupt ending to the music of Felix Mendelssohn. That was his String Symphony, number 3 in E minor. The English String Orchestra was conducted there by William Boulton. 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I'm Scott Tucker. Thanks so much for joining me today. We are in for a treat these next 2 hours with music of Bach, of Brahms, of Mozart, even of Arthur Sullivan. We're going to hear some great music coming up. Turning now, though, to music of Johann Sebastian Bach. This is his concerto for two violins, strings, and continuo in D minor. Gidon Kremer is the solo violinist and also the conductor of the Academy of St. Martin in the Fields.

the Bach Double, the concerto for two violins, strings, and continuo in D minor by Johann Sebastian Bach, played there in a multi-tracking system by Gidon Kramer, playing both solo violin parts and also conducting the Academy of St. Martin in the Fields. Now a little extra treat for you. This is from a recording of Puccini songs and arias played on the trumpet by Tina Ting Helseth and pianist Catherine Stott. This is E l'Uccellino.

0: A little Puccini extra. That was the trumpet player Tina Ting Helseth with pianist Catherine Stott playing A Lucellino by Giacomo Puccini.
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0: Now, for Symphony No. 2 of Johannes Brahms, written in 1877 when he was still clean-shaven. He was known for joking around, especially about the fact that he had such a melancholy personality. And so he wrote about this very upbeat symphony to his publisher, saying, "It is so melancholy that you will not be able to bear it. I have never written anything so sad," he says, "and the score must come out in mourning." And not true, though. This is probably his most upbeat and sunniest symphony. Symphony number 2, we're going to hear performance here by Neeme Järvi conducting the London Symphony Orchestra.

Naima Yarvi conducting the London Philharmonic Orchestra in that, or the London Symphony Orchestra in that bravura performance of Brahms Symphony No. 2, right here on WETA Classical. This is WETA 90.9 Washington and WGMS 89.1 Hagerstown. It is about 84 degrees out there, so it's climbing higher and higher. We're going to supposedly get to a high of about 87 degrees today, with a chance of thunderstorms around 2 p.m. Tonight, low of 69. Tomorrow, partly sunny, high of 83. High of 84 on Monday, getting higher and higher. Tuesday, 90 degrees. And Wednesday, a whopping 98 degrees predicted. Let's turn now to music of Mozart. This is his Violin Concerto No. 5 in A major, the Turkish. By Başkıride is the violinist, with Elvin Adland conducting the Swedish Chamber Orchestra.

Music of Wolfgang Amadeus Mozart. That was his Violin Concerto No. 5 in A major, the Turkish concerto. Baybars Skride was the violinist, with Elvind Odland conducting the Swedish Chamber Orchestra right here on WETA Classical. Well, turning now to something completely different. This is the overture to the Yeoman of the Guard by Sir Arthur Sullivan. Sir Neville Mariner conducts the Academy of St. Martin in the Fields.

0: The Overture to Yeoman of the Guard, one of the 14 operettas written by Gilbert and Sullivan. Music of Sir Arthur Sullivan. We sometimes forget what a great composer he actually was because of the lighthearted nature of all their operettas. Sir Neville Mariner conducted there the Academy of St. Martin in the Fields.
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0: Performance now of Peter Ilyich

Tchaikovsky's Souvenir of a Beloved Place. That beloved place being the a place in an estate in Ukraine, which was owned by his patroness, Nadezhda von Meck. Souvenir of a Beloved Place, played by Gil Shaham on violin, with Mikhail Pletnev conducting the Russian National Orchestra.

0: Some beautiful lyric melodies by Peter Ilyich Tchaikovsky. That was Souvenir of a Beloved Place. Gil Shaham was the violinist, with Mikhail Pletnev conducting the Russian National Orchestra. Thanks so much for listening today. It's been such a pleasure to be with you. Matthew Dayton's coming in to replace me here at the microphone, and he'll be with you for several hours until this evening.
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2: Saturday's opera matinee presents a work from the 1930s, Lady Macbeth of Mtsensk, by Dmitri Shostakovich, based on a novel of the same name that explores themes of loneliness, oppression, passion, and betrayal. The lead character, an oppressed and unhappy woman, is locked in a loveless marriage, and she begins an affair, and she and her lover resort to murder to be together, and then face harsh and tragic consequences. Lady Macbeth of Mtsensk is considered to be a social critique and a form of verismo opera, that which focuses on everyday people who face real-life struggles. The opera has been steeped in controversy since its premiere in Leningrad in 1934. Although it met with commercial success, Lady Macbeth of Mtsensk was quickly banned by the Soviet Union's Communist Party as part of a denunciation of Shostakovich's music. Authorities and the press condemned Lady Macbeth of Mtsensk as immoral, erotic, too sympathetic toward the main character, who is an adulteress and murderer. They also objected to Shostakovich's music. The opera remained banned until 1961, at which point Shostakovich undertook revisions, although the original is more often performed. Shostakovich's score is highly dramatic and powerful. It features an array of percussion and intense vocal characterizations. Saturday's performance of Lady Macbeth of Mtsensk by Dmitri Shostakovich is recorded from Teatro alla Scala in Milan, conducted by Riccardo Chailly, Saturday at 1 o'clock on WETA Classical's Opera Matinee.
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3: Good afternoon. I hope you're having a beautiful weekend so far. Thank you for tuning in on this Saturday, July the 11th. I'm Matthew Dayton. Very glad to be sharing the music with you for the afternoon hours today here on WETA Classical. It is 12 o'clock here in the Washington area and 84 degrees outside. Pretty mild weekend we have ahead of us weather-wise. In terms of the temperature anyway, high of 86 is the prediction for today, this afternoon, and we've got chances of rain, small chances, 20 to maybe 40% this evening of some rain showers, and then 84 degrees is the high for Sunday afternoon tomorrow, with some more chances of rain, possible thunderstorm around the late afternoon hours tomorrow. Monday is going to be pretty similar, 84 degrees for the high and cloudy skies, but not much chance of rain, and then the sun will come back out on Tuesday of next week. In our musical delights this afternoon, as we just heard, we're going to be enjoying Shostakovich's classic opera Lady Macbeth of Mtsensk at 1 o'clock, and taking us into that in this noon hour, we've got a Haydn symphony coming our way fairly shortly, and then Beethoven symphony after the opera right around 4 o'clock. Let's get started right now though with some music by Antonin Dvorak. Here is his Slavonic Dance number 4 of the Opus 72 collection of Slavonic dances. Antal Dorati conducting the Royal Philharmonic Orchestra.

0: a lovely idyllic scene in Eastern Europe. That was the Slavonic Dance, number 4 of the Opus 72 collection of Antonín Dvořák. That's the later collection from 1886. We enjoyed that right here on WETA Classical.
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0: Well, now we come to the first of three great classical era symphonies on our agenda this afternoon, and this one is from Joseph Haydn. It's the symphony number 63 of Haydn's, written sometime right around 1780, and this is known as the Roxalan symphony after the second movement, which uses the theme from Haydn's incidental music that he wrote for a stage play called Les Trois Sultans, in which Roxalana, who in the play and in history as well, was actually the influential wife of Suleiman the Magnificent of the Ottoman Empire. Haydn wrote a theme for that character in the play in his incidental music, and then used that same theme as the basis of a set of double variations for the second movement of this symphony, and that's where this symphony gets its name, La Roxalane. It's played for us here by the Orpheus Chamber Orchestra.

0: The Orpheus Chamber Orchestra played the Symphony No. 63, La Roxelane, by Joseph Haydn. We enjoyed that right here on WETA Classical.
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0: Well, when we next turn to the symphony genre, it's going to be with Beethoven's Heroic Style. That's coming up after the opera matinee, which is coming up very shortly at 1 o'clock. Taking us to the bottom of this noon hour is an early concerto by Felix Mendelssohn, whose artistic precocity as a youth certainly rivaled, in some ways perhaps even surpassed, Mozart's. Mendelssohn wrote this concerto for violin and string orchestra in D minor when he was 13 years old. The Orpheus Chamber Orchestra returns for this piece as well, joined by soloist Gidon Kremer.

pretty impressive for a 13-year-old composer. That was Felix Mendelssohn's Concerto for Violin and String Orchestra in D minor. We heard Gidon Kremer as the soloist in that performance with the Orpheus Chamber Orchestra. Here on WETA Classical, where we're going to complete the noon hour now in Baroque fashion with this Symphonia, which was often indistinguishable as a genre from a short, peppy concerto for string orchestra back in the early 18th century. It's number 157 in the catalog of Antonio Vivaldi, and played for us here by the Bach Symphonia under the direction of Daniel Abraham.

Daniel Abraham led the Bach Sinfonia for that. Sinfonia number 157 in the catalog of Antonio Vivaldi. We enjoyed it right here on WETA 90.9 Washington, WGMS 89.1 Hagerstown, and W205BL 88.9 Frederick. I'm Matthew Dayton. I hope you're having a beautiful Saturday afternoon so far. It's just about time for today's opera matinee. We're going to the Teatro alla Scala to enjoy a performance of Lady Macbeth of Mtsensk. One of my favorite operas. I have a great fondness for this one. It's one that really kind of first got me into opera when I saw a concert opera performance of it back in my youth. It's by Dmitri Shostakovich, of course, and I hope you enjoy this first part. I'll catch you back here at the first intermission.

Katerina Izmailova is one of opera's most complex and tragic figures. Trapped in a loveless marriage and crushed by cruelty and oppression, she is driven to acts of shocking violence, only to ultimately be destroyed by her passions. Hello, I'm Lisa Flynn. As we continue to visit some of the world's great opera houses, we head to Italy today for Dmitri Shostakovich's Lady Macbeth of Mtsensk. Milan's historic Teatro alla Scala opened its 2025-26 season with this masterpiece to mark the 50th anniversary of the composer's death. The performance from December 2025 was conducted by Riccardo Chailly. Between 1930 and 1932, Shostakovich collaborated with playwright Alexander Preiss to adapt Nikolai Leskov's novella Lady Macbeth of Mtsensk, an uncompromisingly dark tale about Katerina, a merchant's wife. The opera recasts her as a more sympathetic figure, a victim of abuse and misogyny. Her story unfolds in music of extreme contrasts. Katerina's is sweeping and often lyrical, while the brutality of the other characters is portrayed with stunning dissonance. With its wild juxtapositions of styles, Lady Macbeth of Mtsensk revolutionized opera to create a raw, visceral form of expression. Act 1 opens in Katerina's bedroom. She is unhappily married to Zinovi and complains of her loneliness. Her harsh father-in-law, Boris, rebukes her for failing to produce an heir after 5 years of marriage. When Zinovi is called away on business, Boris humiliates Katerina in front of his workers by forcing her to swear faithfulness to her husband. One of the women, Aksinya, then tells Katerina about a newcomer, Sergei, and says he's a notorious womanizer. After Zinovi leaves, the workers harass Aksinya until Katerina intervenes and stops them. Sergei then flirts with Katerina and challenges her to wrestle with him. Boris suddenly finds them in an intimate-looking position, but Katerina claims she fell and Sergei was simply helping her up. Boris is suspicious and sends everyone back to work. That evening, Katerina again reflects on her loneliness. Sergei comes to her room, speaks of his own frustrations, and overpowers her. But by the end of the act, the two remain together in a night of passion. In Act 1, we will hear Sara Yakubiak as Katerina, Najmuddin Mavlyanov as Sergei, Alexander Roslavets as Boris, as Zinovi, Yevgeny Akimov, and as Aksinya, Yekaterina Sannikova. Riccardo Chailly leads La Scala's chorus and orchestra. The chorus master is Alberto Malazzi. Here now is Act 1 of Dmitri Shostakovich's Lady Macbeth of Mtsensk from Milan.

Alles war in der Sinn.

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0: Zinovy and Katerina reflect on their loneliness and spend a passionate night together, bringing an end to Act One of Dmitri Shostakovich's Lady Macbeth of Mtsensk from La Scala in Milan. In the cast, you heard Sara Yakubiak as Katerina, Najmuddin Marjanov as Sergei, Alexander Roslavets as Boris, as Zinovy Yevgeny Akimov, and as Aksinya Yekaterina Sannikova. Ricardo Chailly led the La Scala Chorus and Orchestra. His 10-year tenure as music director of the famed opera house ends this year, and then Myung-Won Chung will take up the reins in 2027. Next week, we head to the City of Light, Paris, as the Pygmalion Ensemble and Paris Opera Chorus present George Frideric Handel's sumptuous Ariodante. Raphael Pichon leads a cast of Baroque specialists from the Opera Garnier. I hope you'll be listening. I'm Lisa Flynn, and coming up shortly is Act Two of Shostakovich's Lady Macbeth of Mtsensk.
1: Thank you so much for tuning in this weekend. Hope you're having a lovely Saturday afternoon so far and enjoying today's opera matinee. And it's about 5 minutes until 2 o'clock here in the Washington area. I'm Matthew Dayton. Very glad to be sharing the music with you and listening to the opera today with you on WETA 90.9 Washington and WGMS 89.1 Hagerstown. It's 87 degrees outside here in the Washington area, mostly cloudy skies, and the rain has held off so far. We've got a 30% chance of rain this afternoon, chance of thunderstorms after 2 p.m., and tonight that'll increase to around 50% chance of rain and a possibility, slight chance of thunderstorms tonight as well. Tomorrow, partly sunny is the forecast and a little bit cooler, 83 degrees. That'll continue to be the story through the beginning of next week as well. Monday's also high of 83 and partly sunny, and then Tuesday, the sun will come out and bring the temperature up to into the 90s again. We are enjoying this opera here on WETA Classical, where the music is made possible by your financial support. Thank you so much for that. And by Opera Lafayette. Their next season features a modern premiere of Rameau's Les Surprises de l'Amour, a musical masquerade, and Metastasio's La Clemenza di Tito. 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We're going to get back to La Scala, the Teatro alla Scala, for the second part of Shostakovich's Lady Macbeth of Mtsensk, right after we take a little peek at what's coming up on Sunday night for the Choral Showcase. And I'll catch you back here in the second intermission. When going
2: 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I'm Bill Bukowski, inviting you to join me for Choral Showcase tomorrow evening at 9 on WETA Classical.
0: We're at one of the great opera houses in the world, La Scala in Milan, for our broadcast today of Dmitri Shostakovich's Lady Macbeth of Mtsensk. Premiered in 1934, the opera initially was a tremendous success with both critics and audiences, though it ultimately came at a great personal cost to Shostakovich. After Stalin attended a performance in Moscow in 1936, the newspaper Pravda published the notorious editorial, Muddle Instead of Music, condemning the opera for its dissonance and depictions of violence and explicit sexuality. It then disappeared from Soviet stages for decades, although Shostakovich returned to it in a revised version in 1963. The shock of the episode, however, remained with him for the rest of his life, and he never completed another opera. In Act Two of Lady Macbeth of Mtsensk, Boris decides to visit Katerina while his son Zinovy is away. As he approaches her room, he catches Sergei climbing down from Katerina's window. Boris summons his workers and orders them to brutally beat Sergei, who is then locked in a storage room. Boris demands that Katerina prepare mushrooms for his dinner, and she secretly poisons them. As Boris eats, he is seized by violent pains and calls for a priest. While he lies dying, Katerina takes his keys to free Sergei. When the priest arrives, Katerina explains Boris's death is from mushroom poisoning, and the priest accepts her account. Later, Katerina and Sergei are in her bedroom, and he says he hopes to become her husband someday. After he falls asleep, Katerina sees Boris's ghost cursing her. Sergei wakes up and warns that Zinovy may return soon, and moments later, he is heard on the stairs. Katerina hides Sergei before admitting her husband, who confronts her. Their argument turns violent, and when Zinovy attacks her, Sergei emerges, and together he and Katerina kill him. They hide Zinovy's body in the cellar, and as the act ends, Katerina declares that Sergei can now be her true husband. In Act 2, we have Sara Yakubyak as Katerina, Najmuddin Mavlyanov as Sergei, Alexander Roslavets as Boris, Yevgeny Akimov is Zinovy, and Valery Gilmanov is the priest. Leading the La Scala chorus and orchestra is Ricardo Chailly. Now from Milan, here is Act 2 of Dmitri Shostakovich's Lady Macbeth of Mtsensk.

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0: Katerina and Sergei have murdered her husband, Zinovy, and they hide the body in the wine cellar as they plot what to do next. That was Act Two of Dmitri Shostakovich's Lady Macbeth of Mtsensk from the famed La Scala Theater in Milan. Ricardo Chailly led the La Scala Chorus and Orchestra. In the cast, you heard Sara Yakubiak as Katerina, Najmedin Mavlyanov as Sergei, Alexander Roslavets as Boris, Yevgeny Akimov as Zinovy, and Valery Gilmanov as the priest. In the next couple of weeks, we'll head to some of the other great opera stages of Europe, including Paris, London, Vienna, and Barcelona. I hope you'll join us. I'm Lisa Flynn. Back in Milan, we'll have the final two acts of Shostakovich's Lady Macbeth of Mtsensk shortly.
1: Thank you so much for tuning in. Hope you're having a great weekend so far. It's about 8 minutes until 3 o'clock this Saturday afternoon, July the 11th, here in the Washington area. I'm Matthew Dayton. Very glad to be sharing the music with you and listening to Shostakovich's greatest opera, Lady Macbeth of Mtsensk, for today's opera matinee here on WETA 90.9 Washington and WGMS 89.1 Hagerstown. The music here on WETA Classical is, as always, made possible by your financial support and by Washington National Opera, launching its 2026-27 season in new venues throughout the metro area and featuring Madama Butterfly, Nixon in China, and more. 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Let's get back to La Scala for part three of Lady Macbeth of Mtsensk, and I'll catch you back here at the bottom of the 3 o'clock hour.
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0: Located in the heart of Milan, Italy, the Teatro alla Scala, or simply La Scala, is one of the leading opera theaters in the world. As you enter the grand auditorium, you're greeted with plush red velvet seats, tiered balconies framed in gilded stucco, and an enormous chandelier lights the intimate horseshoe-shaped theater. Since its opening in 1778, it has become the destination for opera artists to showcase their talent to the world, and a pilgrimage for opera lovers. And it's the location of our performance of Shostakovich's Lady Macbeth of Mtsensk. Act 3 opens on Sergei and Katerina's wedding day. As they stand outside the cellar that conceals Zinovy's body, Katerina admits her fear for the future. After they leave for the ceremony, a drunken peasant in search of more liquor breaks open the cellar door and discovers the body. At police headquarters, the officers complain about their low wages and how they can only get by on taking bribes. The police chief also is offended that Katerina hasn't invited him to the wedding. When the peasant appears to report the body, the officers seize the opportunity to interrupt the celebration and investigate. Meanwhile, Katerina notices the broken cellar lock and, fearing discovery, urges Sergei to flee with her at once. Before they can escape, the police arrive. Overcome by guilt, Katerina confesses, and both are led away in handcuffs. Act 4 finds Katerina and Sergei among a group of convicts on their way to a prison in Siberia. On a bitterly cold night, Katerina bribes a guard to see Sergei, but he rejects her and says that she has ruined his life. After Katerina departs in despair, Sergei turns his attention to another convict, Sonyetka. When she complains of the cold and asks for stockings, Sergei tricks Katerina into giving him hers, then presents them to Sonyetka. Katerina watches helplessly as the other women taunt her. At dawn, the prisoners prepare to resume their march. Sonyetka stands alone on a bridge over a river. Katerina follows Sonyetka, pushes her into the water, and then jumps in herself. Both women are swept away as the guards drive the remaining convicts onward. In our cast, we will hear Sara Yakubyak as Katerina, Najmuddin Malyanov as Sergei, Alexander Kravets as the peasant, as the chief of police, Oleg Budoratsky, as the policeman, Li Huanhong, and Elena Maximova as Sonyetka. Leading the La Scala chorus and orchestra is Ricardo Chailly. Here now are the final two acts of Dmitri Shostakovich's Lady Macbeth of Mtsensk from La Scala.

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0: 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В погребе!

0: Katerina jumps from the bridge into the icy river below as Sergei and the rest of the convicts continue their march to prison. We've heard the final two acts of Dmitri Shostakovich's Lady Macbeth of Mtsensk from La Scala. In the cast were Sara Yakubyak as Katerina, Najmuddin Mavlyanov as Sergei, Alexander Kravets as the peasant, as the chief of police Oleg Budoratsky, as the policeman Li Huanhong, and Elena Maximova was Sonyetka. Ricardo Chailly led the La Scala chorus and orchestra. Next week, we head to Paris in the Opéra Garnier for Handel's Ariodante as Raphael Pichon leads the Pygmalion Ensemble and Paris Opera Chorus in this Baroque masterpiece. I hope you can join us. Daniel Goldberg is the producer of the WFMT Opera Series, thanks to Rebecca Nystead and the WFMT Operations Team. Our executive producer is Roger White. Today's program comes from a partnership with the European Broadcasting Union and RAI Radio. I'm Lisa Flynn. Thanks for listening. 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
1: I hope you enjoyed today's opera matinee. We just finished listening to a recent performance from the Teatro alla Scala of Shostakovich's Lady Macbeth of Mtsensk here in the here on WETA 90.9 Washington and WGMS 89.1 Hagerstown. I'm Matthew Dayton, very glad to be listening with you and sharing the music through the rest of this Saturday afternoon, July the 11th. I hope you're having a beautiful weekend so far. It's about 1 minute until 4 o'clock here in the Washington area, 87 degrees outside, cloudy skies, and we've got a 30% chance of rain this afternoon, much more likely rain showers overnight, and tomorrow's weather should be a little bit cooler. 83 degrees will be the high tomorrow with a 20% chance of showers in the afternoon. That'll be about the same to start the coming week as well, but by Tuesday we're supposed to have very sunny skies and a high up near 90, and then the extreme heat is gonna return on Wednesday. Coming up in the instrumental music delights for the rest of our afternoon here, we've got a couple of symphonies and a piano sonata from the three greatest classical era composers, Haydn, Mozart, and Beethoven, coming up, as well as Concerto Grosso from Handel, and a couple Romantic era, late 19th century orchestral favorites from Tchaikovsky and Bizet in between. We're going to begin at the end, as it were, of the classical style with Beethoven right after this.
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1: And now let's get the symphonic action underway with one of Ludwig van Beethoven's most famous and innovative works from his middle or heroic stylistic period over the first couple of decades of the 1800s. Here we have the Symphony No. 5 in C minor, played for us by Le Concert d'une Nation under the baton of Jordi Savall.

0: Jordi Savall led Le Concert des Nations for that performance of the Symphony No. 5 of Ludwig van Beethoven. We enjoyed that right here on WETA Classical.
1: Gustav Mahler's magnificent Sixth Symphony is an intimate portrait of the composer's psyche. From sunlit summers in the Austrian Alps to the famous hammer blows that seal the hero's fate. This month on NSO Showcase, Gianandrea Nozeda conducts the National Symphony Orchestra in a dramatic performance of Mahler's Sixth Symphony. I'm Nicole Lacroix. Join us for NSO Showcase, streaming all month long on WETAClassical.org.
0: We are going to be getting back to the symphonic format with one from closer to the beginnings of the classical era in about half an hour with Haydn. But taking us to the bottom of this 4 o'clock hour right now is a sonic palate cleanser in the form of a classical piano sonata. Wolfgang Amadeus Mozart's Piano Sonata No. 12 in F major, played for us here by one of the great Mozart specialists, Alicia de la Rocha.

The sparkling and crystalline pianism of Alicia de la Rocha, perfectly suited for the music of Wolfgang Amadeus Mozart, as we heard in that piano sonata number 12 of Mozart's here on WETA Classical. Now we're going to jump back into the myriad sound colors world of the late Romantic orchestra to complete the hour with the Slovak March of Pyotr Ilyich Tchaikovsky, Leonard Slatkin conducting the St. Louis Symphony Orchestra.

0: The St. Louis Symphony Orchestra was led by Leonard Slatkin for that performance of the Slavic March of Pyotr Ilyich Tchaikovsky. We enjoyed that right here on WETA 90.9 Washington, WGMS 89.1 Hagerstown, and W205BL 88.9 Frederick.
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0: I hope you're having a great weekend so far and a beautiful Saturday afternoon as well. It's about 5 minutes past 5 o'clock here in the Washington area. I'm Matthew Dayton. And as promised, our last classical style symphony of the afternoon will take us back to the storied career of Joseph Haydn's once again to begin this hour. It's the Symphony No. 61 in D major, of which the autograph score actually survives. And it shows that in the very same year that the founders of this country, 250 years and 1 week ago, signed the Declaration of Independence, In that same year, Joseph Haydn signed the completed score of this symphony, which is played for us here by the Austro-Hungarian Haydn Orchestra under the baton of Adam Fischer.

Adam Fischer led the Austro-Hungarian Haydn Orchestra in that performance of the Symphony No. 61 of Joseph Haydn. Now taking us to the second half of this hour, a little Baroque concerto for a palate cleanser. Here is the Concerto Grosso No. 2 of George Frideric Handel's Opus 3 collection, played by the Linda Consorts under the direction of their namesake, Hans-Martin Linda.

0: The Linda Consort, conducted by Hans Martin Linda, played that Concerto Grosso number 2 of the Opus 3 of George Frideric Handel. We enjoyed it right here on WETA Classical, where the music is made possible by your financial support and by Washington National Opera, launching its 2026-27 season in new venues throughout the metro area, opening with an immersive staging of Puccini's Madama Butterfly at DAR Constitution Hall. 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
0: Now we'll complete the 5 o'clock hour with one last late romantic orchestral favorite before heading into sunset time today. This is Georges Bizet's La Glacienne Suite No. 2, played for us by the London Symphony Orchestra under the baton of Sir Neville Mariner.

0: Sir Neville Mariner led the London Symphony Orchestra in that performance of the L'Arlésienne Suite No. 2 of Georges Bizet. We enjoyed that right here on WETA Classical, and it's been a great pleasure to share the music with you this afternoon. I'm Matthew Dayton, and up next, Marcus Pfeiffer will be keeping you company for the evening hours. He's got some great music in store to share with you, including in the 6 o'clock hour, a couple romantic favorites from Chopin and Schumann. Hope you continue to enjoy and stay tuned. Until next time, take care and have a wonderful rest of your weekend.
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2: Hi, I'm Nicole Lacroix to talk about a lovely summer escape where the music is great and the temperatures are cool. Garth Newell in Hot Springs, Virginia. Teresa Ling is co-artistic director and the violinist in the Garth Newell Piano Quartet. Here she is to talk about the season's highlights and to explain the name Garth Newell.
3: A lot of people think it's somebody, but it's actually a Welsh phrase, which means new hearth or new home. And it's been in existence for over 100 years now. It is nestled in the Allegheny Mountains. It's mostly national forest. And so when you come up the driveway, it's like you are leaving all of your cares behind. And it's an opportunity to hear great music in a really comfortable and welcoming atmosphere. They get a chance to sit at dinner with musicians who have just played a concert. It's primarily chamber music. We do offer other types of music like blues and jazz. Our summer series is our busiest time of year. It's a spectacularly beautiful time of year, and we have a lot of great, great guest artists. For example, Aislinn Noski is very well-known Baroque violinist. She's going to be playing Vivaldi's Four Seasons. We have mezzo-soprano Kelly O'Connor, who's going to provide the big finale for our season. She'll be doing a song recital with Robert Spano on piano. And we also have Piano Extravaganza Week. Four pianists who all play together and they just bring down the house every year. We have a string extravaganza where the Ataka String Quartet is coming in. The Pacifica Quartet will also be here. If you love the great masterpieces of, you know, Beethoven, Mendelssohn, Mozart, Dvorak, you will be very pleased. But we also, in honor of our 250th birthday, are showcasing a lot of great, great American composers. So we just have a really wonderful, varied program for the summer. The actual hall used to be a riding ring. It was where the founders of Garth Newell used to show their prize-winning Arabian horses. And so it's been repurposed to be a concert hall. The best way to find out more about Garth Newell is to go to our website, which is garthnewell.org, G-A-R-T-H-N-E-W-E-L, just one L, .org. We're about 3.5 to 4 hours drive from the D.C. area, depending on where you are and how fast you drive.
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4: And good evening. Thank you for listening to WETA Classical. How's everyone tonight? This is Saturday, July 11th. The heat's coming back a little bit out there, but still not too bad. It's been in the 80s. We'll get into the little 90s. Just some typical summer weather, I think. So on the night, tonight's program, the first couple hours, music from Frederick Chopin, Robert Schumann, Ludwig van Beethoven, Mozart, and Sir Charles Hubert Hastings Perry. But let's begin with Frederick Chopin's Ballade No. 2 in F major, Opus 38, performed for us this evening by pianist Maurizio Pollini.

0: And that was the Ballade number 2 in F major, opus 38, from composer Frédéric Chopin, performed for us tonight by pianist Maurizio Pollini. It is, where are we here, about 6:08, 6:09 here in the nation's capital. Marcus Fife, your host. 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
0: And we're going to head once again into the Romantic period. This is a work that was inspired by the Rhine River. After Robert and Clara Schumann moved to Dusseldorf back in 1850, Schumann, he was captivated by the beauty of the Rhine region, and the symphony that you're about to hear reflects that landscape and the spirit of the area rather than literally telling a story. This is the Rhenish Symphony by Robert Schumann, his Symphony No. 3 in E-flat major, opus 97, performed for us by the Bamberg Symphony Orchestra under the baton of Christoph Eschenbach.

0: And that was the Rhenish Symphony, the Symphony number 3 from in E flat major opus 97 from composer Robert Schumann, performed by the Bamberg Symphony Orchestra, conducted by Christoph Eschenbach. It's WETA Classical you're listening to, Marcus Fife, your host, and lots of great live performance going on around the nation's capital this coming week, including on the 16th, the Baltimore Symphony Orchestra playing Mozart's Flute Concerto and Mendelssohn's A Midsummer Night's Dream, including the iconic Wedding March. You can find out more at their website, bsomusic.org.
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0: And let's continue the music this evening, going farther back into the Romantic to Ludwig van Beethoven. This is his Piano Sonata number 10 in G major, opus 14, number 2, performed for us tonight by pianist Garrick Olsen.

0: And that was Ludwig van Beethoven's Piano Sonata No. 10 in G major, Opus 14, No. 2, performed for us by pianist Garrick Olson. 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
0: And I think we'll go from Beethoven and jump a little farther back in time to Wolfgang Amadeus Mozart. Now, this next symphony is nicknamed Jupiter, but it was probably coined after the composer's death. It's often credited to a violinist and impresario named Johann Peter Salomon, but the symphony evokes majesty and power of the Roman king of the gods, Jupiter, a pretty easy name to attach. The Jupiter Symphony 41 from Mozart. Toon Koopman conducts the Amsterdam Baroque Orchestra.

0: And that was Wolfgang Amadeus Mozart's Jupiter Symphony, the Symphony No. 41, performed by the Amsterdam Baroque Orchestra under the baton of Toon Koopman. Now, the Jupiter Symphony was one of those last three. In fact, this was Mozart's last. He wrote 39, 40, and 41 in 6 weeks. He had this remarkable burst of creativity in the summer of 1788. Interestingly, nobody knows if Mozart ever heard the symphony perform. There's no evidence that the Jupiter Symphony was ever performed during his lifetime. I'm sure he would have loved to have heard it. You're listening to WETA Classical, Marcus Pfeiffer, your host, and I'm going to take you after the break to Sir Charles Hubert Hastings Parry and Antonio Vivaldi.
1: 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Avner Dorman's Letters from Gettysburg with the Gettysburg College Choir. And from the vocal ensemble Skylark, Clear Voices in the Dark, Songs of the Civil War joined with Francis Poulenc's Figure Humaine, The Human Face, a cantata from the Second World War. 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
0: All right, let's continue the music with Lady Radnor's Suite from composer Sir Charles Hubert Hastings Parry, performed for us tonight by the English String Orchestra, conducted by William Boughton.

And that was composer Sir Charles Hubert Hastings Parry's Lady Radnor's Suite. William Boughton conducted the English String Orchestra. I hope you're having a lovely weekend here with me on WETA Classical. I'm your host, Marcus Pfeiffer, and we're going to go way back to the Baroque here, to Antonio Vivaldi's Winter Movement that we all know well from The Four Seasons. The Academy of St. Martin in the Fields performs with violinist Joshua Bell and harpsichordist John Constable.